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0: I think that's a fine idea.
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Yeah. Okay. A little new order here on Shocking Blue for the order of the day. This is our first day. This is our first day of the Fall Member Drive. And have I been on? No, I haven't been on at this time and asked you to become a member. So I'm feeling like it's all new. So I'm going to start off by thanking some people who have already responded. Thank you so much to Caroline in Jersey City and William in Ketchum, Idaho, who is streaming, obviously, and someone who remains anonymous in New York and someone else who remains anonymous in the Bronx. 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And my name is Delphine Blue. I'm here on Saturday nights with Shocking Blue from 8 till 11 on this radio station at 90.7 FM and WFUV.org. 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It's a big opportunity, right? Waste not, want not. 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And we heard from Cindy in New York, who said that she's been a listener since 1998, and when she was looking for something to replace WLIR and WDRE, which is where I got my start, she was unemployed full-time for the last 3 years and remained a sustaining member. Wow. And she started a new job last week. Wow. That's impressive. Thank you for holding us that high in esteem and in need. It was a brazen move, but she took control of the tunes at the office and put on WFUV. And then everybody wanted to know who was DJing. So she made a lot of friends at her new job really quickly and says that we are truly the soundtrack of her life. Thank you, Cindy, and congratulations on your new job. That's pretty cool. And thanks for being a sustaining member even when you were out of work. And yeah, so I just want to tell you, we have a new hoodie, and I'm looking at it right now, and it's super cool. If it wasn't the first day of the drive, I'd probably try to take it, but we need to leave it up so everybody else can describe it. But it's a red, white, and groove hoodie, right? And you power the music on WFUV, and you can declare your power with this very cool looking hoodie, which is gray, and it's got like rows of what look like CDs or records on it. And then where there would be a star, there's it's a circle of guitars. It's a guitar spangled hoodie. Okay, you have to see it for yourself, but you can see it online at WFUV.org. And
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And it's just the time of year that you will need a hoodie. And also you'll receive a copy of FUV Live 29. 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And I think I shall play another song. I'm thinking that's what I'm going to do. Wait, let's see if this works. Oh, yeah.

0: The Buena Vista Social Club in Chan Chan from 1998. Eight, was it? I think it was 1998, maybe 1998. Right, it's around there. Anyway, so good, so beautiful. You know, I dreamed of going to Cuba for so long because the music was so exquisite. And when I finally got there, it was like I set foot on the ground and I thought, I'm here. And it was everything. Like, I don't know what inside of me knew that this was going to be an incredible musical experience. And it was just, there was music everywhere. It was so beautiful. So, I mean, just so amazing. There's these vortexes, you know, where there's music, like Memphis, right? Nashville, you know, Mali in Africa. There's just these places on Earth where music just emanates. And, you know, it's just incredible. Because music's incredible, and that's why we are here. Now, I want to say something. The Yankees are in Tampa tonight. Here at WFUV, there are a lot of Met fans, right? We're in the Bronx, but I think overwhelmingly, most of the people I work with here at this radio station are Met fans. I'm a Yankee fan, all right? But what brings us together is music, so we can live harmoniously and work together. 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Thanks. And you know, there's something else for those of you who like to go out and hear live music. I like to go hear live music. I think it just really enhances my experience of an artist to hear them, hear their recordings, and then to see them live. It gives you, you know, a much more, well, three-dimensional picture because you see them in three dimension. But, you know, it really changes things. So if you are a music lover, WFUV's marquee members were recently treated to intimate exclusive concerts with Squirrel Flower at the Sheen Center, really cool space, Balin at the Bitter End just down the block from there, and the Lemon Twigs at City Winery. I was at that show. That was a tremendous show. That was so great. As a marquee member, you and a guest will be on the list for WFUV's ongoing series of private performances. And you can become a marquee member today, and you're invited for what's ahead. Now, let me just say one more thing. These shows are usually earlier in the evening. They're never really late at night, and you always get to bring someone with you. All right? So if you're a person who enjoys going to hear live music, this might be a big expense for someone else, but if you go out regularly, it's probably just, you know, on board with what we spend on tickets. 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It's admission for two that you are guaranteed. And again, they're not late at night, which sometimes matters these days. Yeah. All right. So more music coming up. Stick around.
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3: My name is Scott Arnold. 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WFUV's eclectic set lists and mix of old and new is like my own personal box of chocolates. 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I don't want my airwaves clogged with commercials. 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I appreciate the custodians and stewards of great music here at WFUV, and for those reasons, I will forever be a huge fan of this gem of New York City's music scene.

Oh, it's so good. Oh my God, what a fantastic song. You know when you love a song and then you go see the artist for the very first time live and hear that song live? You know that feeling? Of course you know that feeling because you, like me, are a music lover, and that's why we are here together at WFUV. 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And the tally was quite lively, but it's gotten a little slow. So it's making me a little nervous. Anybody listening? 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So give us a cookie, we get two. And yeah, show us your love, and love, money is love right now. 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So please hop on board. We'd love to have you. Any amount gets you membership. You decide what is comfortable for you. 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And we like sustaining members. We love sustaining members because it keeps everything flowing in a consistent fashion, right? You know, when you're young and you have the ups and downs and the highs and lows of your financial life, maybe it happens later on too. Probably it happens throughout life, but it's always nice when things are consistent. So we do love if you would become a sustaining member. Now, as you know, probably as most of you know, last year opponents of public radio and television permanently cut off our federal funding. And then something kind of remarkable happened. WFUV's listeners started giving more than they ever had before. It was very, very kind of mind-blowing. You really let us know how important we are to you. And so show us that right now. We're very grateful to you. We love having an audience that loves us. It's reciprocal. And it's listeners like you who ensure WFUV's future. And you can join the cause right now. And, you know, I want to talk to you because maybe you have just been listening because it's radio, right? You just turn it on. You're in the car or wherever you listen, and you just turn it on and take it for granted because it's free, right? So why pay for it? But this is different kind of radio. And as you hear it, we have no commercials. You are our beer or our detergent. You are our sponsor, right? And that's why we can play the kind of music we play and such a broad variety, because our listeners who are music lovers are the ones

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0: 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My name is Delphine Blue, and I'm happy to be here with you. And I want to thank Alan, and Alan in Arlington, Virginia, which means that he is listening on our stream. And I want to thank Sheila in Newark, who could be listening streaming or to our signal. I'm not sure which, but I'm glad that she is listening. All right, so the name of the show is Shocking Blue, and that means that you never know what you're going to hear.
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0: 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Okay? Do I have your cooperation? Thank you. Oh, I lost Brian Ferry. That's very sad. I hit the wrong button. So now I'm just going to have to stay here until somebody... Can you please... Because we have 1 minute till the end of the hour. I'm sorry I did that. I'll make it up to you, because I'm going to play Brian Ferry. I promise I'm going to play Let's Stick Together. Because Brian Ferry turned 81 about a week ago, and he's still dapper as can be. And hold on, I'm just queuing it up. I'm just queuing Let's Stick. Come on, baby. Where are you? This is what happens when you're pitching. 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

See, I didn't lie. I told you I was going to play Brian Ferry, Let's Stick Together, and there it is. And that's the theme of tonight, Let's Stick Together, here at WFUV, right? We got to keep this radio station going. That's, you know, just randomly tune into WFUV. You tune into WFUV because you like to hear a lot of different kinds of music, right? If you didn't, you'd tune into some commercial station where there's a much smaller playlist and probably just one or two genres played. But we like to cover a lot of turf, and there's a lot of you out there, and that's how we keep going, right? Because each person can contribute whatever is comfortable for them. And all that money goes just in this one big wooden barrel, and we just take a handful out and pay the bills, right? So whatever you can give matters. It matters because it adds to the whole. Now, right now, there is $250,000 that is being offered to WFUV. Isn't that insane? Somebody is offering us $250,000, and our job is to match it. That's what we have to do on our end. So an anonymous friend of the station is putting up $250,000 of their money to match whatever you give. So please take advantage of this particular opportunity at this very, very moment, right? Don't wait. Don't put it off. Do it now. We all know how humanity is. We all know about procrastination. We all know about getting too busy. Now, do it now, right now, right now, right now. You're probably holding your phone or your iPad. So just go to WFUV.org and, bang, it's done. 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Here, case in point, Wet Leg Chaise Longue, right? Tell me you didn't hear it first on WFUV. I mean, and what a great song. Now, keeping all of this going takes some action on your part, okay? I know it's Saturday night, it's 9 o'clock. By the way, I would just like to say we did make the goal in the last hour, but it's a new hour, and there's a new goal. So we have to start over. They just wiped the board clean, and we got to start. It's Groundhog Day. We got to do it over again, and I need somebody to get the ball rolling for this hour, okay? Okay, good. Now, let's put it this way. You pay for other media, right? Like maybe you have Netflix, or we all pay for our internet connection. Maybe you still have cable TV. 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You know me, I love CDs. I think CDs will have a renaissance the same way vinyl did. And I hope that the Yankees will have a renaissance in this game they are playing against Tampa tonight. If it's hard for you to watch, well, it's early in the game, but the Yankees are behind.
It's 1-0 Tampa. So, you know, just enjoy the music. This is a song I love by Paris Paloma.

Aldous Harding from New Zealand and Paris Paloma from the UK. A couple of great artists you may have discovered here at WFUV. And I'm so glad there is a place for artists who are a little bit unusual, right? Their music is just a little bit outside of traditional, right? And if you're a music lover, you seek different kinds of music, and that's why you listen to this radio station. A big thank you to Anonymous and Stamford, Connecticut, who got the ball rolling for this hour of my time with you. 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So if you enjoy listening to this show, this would be the time between now and 11, but preferably right now, that you will make a pledge to WFUV and, you know, just stand up, raise your hand and say, I like it. I like it. WFUV.org is where you go to do that. It's really fast. It's just a few clicks. And you can peruse our thank you gifts there and other things. Now, as you may have heard me say this, but if you didn't, here's the big news. An anonymous friend of the station has offered us $250,000. That's $250,000. And our job is to match it. And so that means basically that when you make a pledge right now, your pledge is automatically doubled. It's kind of like if, you know, you were on a diet or you were trying to lose weight and instead of 1 pound, you automatically lost 2. It's kind of irresistible if I said do it right now, right? So that's what we're going for here. We just want you to, you know, take this opportunity and make a pledge so that it's doubled. Yeah, it's pretty simple. Okay. All right. So now here's the other thing. There's a lot of WFUV listeners. There's not just like 10 of you. So we're not asking the 10 people who are listening to give large quantities of money. There's many, many, many, many of you. 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We heard from Michael in Roslyn Heights, New York, who loves all the DJs and misses and wants to honor Rita Houston, and he's taken WFUV with him to other countries and other states and other cities to work with him nearly every day. So, you know, and it's a funny thing about streaming. You might not know this, but, you know, to listen to the regular FM signal, like as many people as listen, but with streaming, the more people who listen, we need more bandwidth. Right? And that costs money. So that's one of the places that your member dollars go. And a big thank you to Donna in Warwick, New York, who just came on board. And she said, as countless others have said, the mix of the familiar and the unexpected and the charming radio host is why she has contributed. 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I need to know that Donna and Anonymous in Stamford, Connecticut are not the only two people listening or who would like to support this program on this radio station. Because as I said, this is the only time I'm going to ask you to support this show. I will be on the air during the week with the other hosts, but this is the opportunity to, you know. All right, so I think you get the idea. So I'm going to play some PJ Harvey.

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0: Iggy Pop and the Passenger. And he rides and he rides. And maybe you listen to WFUV while you're riding. 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Okay. So anyway, you can listen to WFUV any old where because, you know, we're streaming. We have an app where you can listen on the radio. However you do listen, we are so happy that you listen to us. You guys are never shy about letting us know how much we matter to you. Now, I have to tell you something. Okay, are you ready? First of all, we're about halfway through the goal. So thank you. I have to say thank you to some people. I have to say thank you to Elizabeth and Robert, who are in Klein Village, Nevada. Thank you so much, very much for your donation is going towards Shocking Blue. Well, it's going to WFUV at this time. So wink, wink, and thank you. Also to Emily and Aaron in Ames, Iowa. And thank you to Anonymous in Highland Falls, New York, who likes what I play, even the ones that Anonymous would never expect to hear. You always feel like you are hearing a club DJ. Yeah, well, that's kind of what I was for a while. Yeah, and it was fun. It was really fun to be a club DJ. I don't like it as much anymore because technology has sort of changed DJing out, and it just, you know. 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Okay? It's pretty easy. Now, I will recommend to you, possibly, marquee membership, right? Now, if you're like me, you go to shows pretty regularly. Yes, I did go to Paris to see The Cure in August. I did do that, and I'm really glad I did. I needed to see The Cure. They're not coming to the States till next year, probably. They haven't played here in a few years. I missed it last time because I was on a family trip, and I just needed to see The Cure, so I did that. Now, if you like to go hear live music as a WFUV Marquee member, you and a guest are invited to our ongoing series of private exclusive performances. 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Now, here's the thing. I mean, it's a hefty donation, but the way ticket prices are, if you go out to hear live music, that's probably an amount that you would spend every month on tickets. And for Marquee membership, you are always invited with a guest, right? So you always bring somebody with you. It's not just a single ticket. The shows are early. You're guaranteed entry. A lot of times the DJs are hanging out. And, you know, you get to see something really very special. I mean, we had Natalie Merchant do a Marquee member show at the Sheen Theater. It was pretty spectacular. So think about that, all right? I'll think about what to play next. You think about that, but don't think too long. Just go to your phone and, or go to your computer, WFUV.org. Easy.
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My name is Delphine Blue. 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And I'm very glad that you are here, and we are in our first day of our autumn member drive. I was going to say fun drive, but it's a member drive because we want you to be

0: 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And I want to say thank you so much, so much to Anonymous in Highland Falls, Anonymous, another Anonymous in Scarsdale. Thank you very much. And another Anonymous in Comac. 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And yeah, it's interesting because, you know, with social media, so little is anonymous. 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And like, here's an example of how you might do that. All right. Into every life, a little rain must fall, but you're going to find yourself praying for rain when you get WFUV's stylish new red umbrella as a thank you gift, because on the underside of the umbrella is a forum of feathered and furry friends. Like, the best umbrellas are one way on the outside and underneath have something else going on. And ours delivers when that happens. You'll be looking up in your umbrella and loving the inside of it, and the outside will be keeping you dry. And let me tell you something, this is no flimsy umbrella that's going to blow inside out, right? 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So you get that at WFUV.org, because, you know, not everybody likes to wear a not everybody wants a t-shirt, so we have an umbrella for you if you don't want a t-shirt. How's that? That's pretty good.
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0: Jack White here on Shocking Blue on member supported WFUV Saturday nights, 8 till 11. Hello, how are you? I'm Delphine Blue. I'm very glad you're here. Whatever you're doing. Did you notice how early it gets dark? Oh my God, you know, we're going to lose like 70 minutes of daylight, I think, by the end of the month. I thought, how could that be? That's an enormous, we don't move the clocks in October. I don't know how that could be, but that's what I heard. 70 minutes. It's already starting to, summer's over, but it'll be back again next year. Now, let's talk about the present moment. We are in our, if you're just tuning in to WFUV, by the way, hi, how you doing? I'm glad you're here, and we are in our first day of our autumn member drive. 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I ask you, why would you wait? Because you're human and you put things off, but don't. Oh my God, get it over with. And you go to bed tonight and you're like, I did that. Even though it's Saturday night, you still got something done, right? So productive. An algorithm, let me tell you something about algorithms. They can spit out a song, but do they provide context? 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And you know, like when there is a gorgeous, intoxicating summer night, can an algorithm play a song suddenly that captures that? 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Now, some of the artists you hear on WFUV ask their fans for money when they create a record, right? 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Now, I'm going to recommend our new t-shirt. It's a blue long sleeve t-shirt, and it's yours for a pledge of $20 a month. You're going to need long sleeves, right? It's only going to get colder, so long sleeves are going to be necessary. This is a good-looking shirt. This is such a good-looking shirt that I'm going to have to restrain myself from slipping it off the hanger and walking out the door with it tonight, because there's one hanging up in here. And the other thing, and you may have heard me say this before, but I'm a stickler for this kind of thing, it's nice, soft cotton. Don't you hate when you buy a shirt at the merch table and it's scratchy? This is not a scratchy shirt. So $20 a month, we're going to throw in FUV Live 29. 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I am not exaggerating. You think about that.
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I was so immersed in the song that I forgot that I'm supposed to be asking you to become a member of WFUV tonight. 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That was an artist named Tomberlin, and I'm guessing if you turn the dial to the right or the left, you probably won't be hearing Tomberlin somewhere else. Sarah Beth Tomberlin, known mononymously as Tomberlin, as an American contemporary folk musician and singer-songwriter based in Louisville, Kentucky, born in Jacksonville, Florida, but moved five different times before her family ended up residing in Fairfield, Illinois, where her father became a preacher at a local Baptist church at 16. She finished high school, attended college for a short period, but dropped out and began writing songs for her first album. And so we just heard a song by her called Easy. Really great. Beautiful. Before that, our good friend Jesse Malin with Before You Go from the double album Sad and Beautiful World. And he made a pit stop at WFUV this week and performed some songs in the studio. And you'll get to hear that on the air in the near future. And we also heard from Jacob Dylan's band, The Wallflowers, When You're on Top. I love that song. And also his blue eyes that you could fall into and go swimming, right? But When You're on Top, and we like to be on top here at WFUV. We like to be on top of our budget specifically. And that is why during this fall membership drive, we are asking you to join us as a member or to renew your membership. Right? Or if you are currently a sustaining member, perhaps you'd like to bump your membership up a notch, add on a dollar to your monthly contribution. You know, it will make a big difference to us, that little bit. You know, that's how it works. It's math is funny. Didn't you ever notice you put like four things in your cart and they're all kind of, you know, priced, you know, that you can deal with the, and then the total is like, what? Wait, what? Because math adds up like that. And so do listener contributions, right? Everybody throws a little bit in and then bam, we have what we need. You know, we have what we need to keep the station going. And that's because of you folks. You guys are just amazing. Thank you so, so much. Thanks for loving us. We love you back. 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I'm going to thank some people. I'm going to thank... Hang on one second. I had a cough. Okay, I want to thank Anonymous in Comac and Sandy in New Rochelle. Thank you very much. And also to Michelle and Nancy in Staten Island, who say that they like the independence of public radio, and they like that it's new and familiar music, and that it's community-oriented. And if you feel that way, why don't you join them? Because my tally is stuck right now. What I mean is nobody's kind of made a contribution in the past like 15 minutes. 15 minutes, it's forever when I only have 35 minutes left on the air with you tonight. And this is the only opportunity you will have to say, I love hearing Shocking Blue on WFUV and I want to support it. Okay, if you feel that way. I mean, I'm not here to twist anybody's arm. I'm just hoping you do like the show and that you are... You know, I was on Friday nights, and you know, it's not a whole lot different, the Saturday night thing, right? You've gotten hip to that. It's kind of the same thing. It's a different time. So there you go. It's and the same radio station. That's even the best part. 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Now. I'm trying to think of something I did recently where I did it now. There was a thing that I did,
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Like I said, should I do that now? And the person said, yeah, you can do it right now, right here. I don't want to get more specific, but I did do the thing. And then I thought, wow, that's done. It was so great. Now, you go to a concert, there's a merch table. 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Your choice. And yeah, okay? Should I play a song, something like that? I like this song by the band Daughter, and it came to mind because of that Tomberlin song. An algorithm wouldn't do that.

0: daughter, alone with you. I saw them in Stockholm. Yeah, I'm going to end the story there. But anyway, yeah, you're listening. I was going to say, I saw them in Stockholm with somebody who ended up making me feel like the lyrics of that song, which was very odd. But anyway, there's nothing like a good song that's cathartic, right? And of course, one of my favorite quotes, I don't know the exact quote, I heard Chrissy Hynde interviewed, and she was asked if she minded when people got the words of a song wrong. And she said, no, I like when people sort of make the experience of the song something that's personal, that it makes it their own. She goes, I just put them out in the world. So it's, that's paraphrasing. But anyway, all right. So what do we have to talk about? Well, I'll tell you something. I asked someone to make a pledge of support, and Andrew in Forest Hills did that. So thank you very much. He says he likes the marvelous music. Thank you, Andrew. And would you join, Andrew? Because I have 25 minutes left on the air with you tonight. This is my last opportunity to ask you to support this program. I will be back later in the week hanging out with some of the other hosts, and I'm looking forward to that. But this is my baby, Shocking Blue, and I'm asking you to let me know if it matters. Yeah, let us know if it matters. 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

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Mais malgré tout, je me sens tout seul. Du coup...

That's Stromae. I don't know a lot about this artist, but I wish that I had seen Stromae when he was in New York. The song is called L'Enfer, and it's very dramatic. We heard from Scratch Massive before that here on Shocking Blue with Paris, and I was just there. And Casper Bjork, the other Bjork, who's a DJ, with the cover of the Rolling Stones.

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But do it now, because I only have 9 minutes left. And I got to give my, I need a little help to make the goal for this hour. The first 2 hours were great. This hour is a little spotty. Yeah, it's 10 o'clock on a Saturday night. I know you don't really want to do anything. You don't want an assignment, but it's easy and it's worth it. That's the thing. It's really, really worth it, because when you give right now, your contribution goes twice as far and it's being matched up to $250,000, right? 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

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I'm going to end by saying thank you to Jane in New York, New York, who says, WFUV is my go-to for healing, universal love through music, past and present. 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

0: Hello and good morning if listening on YouTube. Good evening if you're listening to this on WFUV 90.7. If you know that musical riff, you know you're listening to One-on-One, New York's longest running sports call-in show. My name is Henry Wolf, and this morning I'm joined by my friends Emma Leonardi and Aiden Crowther. Behind the glass, we have Travis Hayden on production, our good friend. He's a fighter. We're not fighters. We're here to talk some sports today. We're going to talk the MLB season and the MLB playoffs. We'll dive into some Jets and Giants and the NFL. We have an interview from Spiro Dades. Hope I said his name right. And finally, the NHL closing out the show. Shout out Emma. She's our NHL resident on the show today. First of all, how are you guys doing this morning, Emma?
1: I'm great. I'm so excited. Hockey's back. It's October. Halloween's coming up. What a time to be alive.
0: I love the fall.
1: Just love the fall.
0: Out there. Aiden?
2: I'm doing fantastic. Today is a big game day for Fordham University Club Baseball.
0: Shout out.
2: Doubleheader against Stony Brook.
1: Shout out.
0: Who's on the bump today?
2: That would be Nathan D.
0: Big D.
2: Is my guess. I have no official word yet, but Nathan D is my guess.
0: Okay, yeah. He's lights out, Emma. You don't know, but that kid can throw a baseball. Before we got in here, we were talking chess a little bit. I just decided to bring it up. There was a big FIDE Olympiad. It was a team sport. We were talking about how Uzbekistan won the tournament. They beat America and Germany, and on the women's side, China won. But we had an argument about if chess is a sport, and I got a lot of pushback for it. I don't know what chess is a sport. There, people dedicate their lives to studying this game.
1: It's not.
0: Why is it not a sport?
1: I said before the show, I'll give you that it's a game, but it's not a sport.
0: Define sport and game, because baseball is a game, and baseball is a sport.
2: There's no physical component to chess.
0: Why does it have to be a physical component?
1: That's what makes it a sport. Hold on.
0: Are we serious?
2: What other sport doesn't have a physical piece to it?
1: A sport is an organized, competitive physical activity or game requiring skill and effort played according to specific rules for enjoyment, health, or as a profession. So if there wasn't the word physical in there, then I would give you that chess was a sport. But because it says competitive physical activity, I'm going to say...
2: Let me ask you guys this. Is esports a sport? Because I don't think it is either.
1: No.
0: It's in the name, esport.
1: No,
0: it takes physical. It's literally your thumbs and mental capacity.
2: If you can do it sitting down, it's not a sport.
0: Okay. Oh no, come on!
1: Esports has more physical components than chess, and that's just because you're moving your thumbs. So therefore, chess is definitely not a sport.
0: Move the pieces, and I don't know if you. I'm into chess, like watching these tournaments and playing the game.
1: You could be into chess. That's fine.
2: I love chess, but I agree that it's not a sport.
0: Get down on time, though, it's a quick game. Like, you got to click the clock. There's a lot going on. There's physical.
1: I
0: don't want to get philosophical here, but I think the act of thinking hard and really, like, putting your mind to something... I can kind of connect it to managing any sport. Like, you got to think and know the game to be the manager of the game. In chess, you are the manager.
1: I'm not disagreeing with you on the similarities there. I'm disagreeing with you on the physical component of chess.
0: All right, let's get down into this, though. Chess itself is the sport, and you are the manager of the chessboard.
1: So, okay, can I ask you a question? So... the definition that I just read that I got off of the internet says physical activity, right? So if you're saying chess itself is a sport, do the pieces move themselves?
0: No, you move the pieces the same way a manager sets a formation in soccer or football, or picks the pitcher in baseball, right?
2: Maybe the pitcher goes out and himself is picking up his
1: You wouldn't say that a general manager plays a sport. You would say that they organize a sport.
0: Yeah.
1: Yeah,
0: and the manager organizes the chessboard. Listen, the pawn
2: does not move on its own independently. Yeah,
0: okay, and who checkmates the king? The other pieces checkmate the king, not the person.
1: With no physical activity.
2: But the pieces can't move on their own.
1: Right, okay,
2: all
1: right.
0: Okay, let's move on. Obviously, I'm the only one that watches chess here. We're going to talk some MLB and some NFL. Recently... it came out that Mike Tomlin had started a Minecraft world. And it got a little bit of controversy as the reason behind it was, I think he was doing it to connect more with his kids, which was very a lighthearted thing to do for Mike Tomlin. I'm a Ravens fan. I've never been a fan of Mike Tomlin as a coach, but as a person, he and John Harbaugh had a lot of, they were good friends. You could tell it was all good love off the field, even though those two teams hit each other hard in the 2010s. Some of the pushback was the Steelers have been pretty bad the past few years. They kept getting bounced in the first round year after year. And people were saying, oh, Mike Tomlin was never really committed to the Steelers. He was more of a family man. I just want to get your guys' opinions on that, because I completely disagree with that. I think family and job are completely separate from each other, and what Mike Tomlin was doing, now that he's, I'm pretty sure he's, is he out of the league, or is he's got
2: no one, he does
0: one or two more years left,
2: broadcaster for NBC now.
0: Okay,
2: he's a studio guy.
0: So this coming out after his career with the NFL is striking. I'm glad it didn't come out while he was actually coaching.
2: He could still coach though. Like, he could very well be signed next year to coach somewhere else,
0: right? Do you think he will after this? Like,
2: I think there's a lot of jobs that could be opening up in the NFL very soon. I think Matt LaFleur could get fired. I think Nick Sirianni could get fired. I would not be surprised if Mike Tomlin is coaching next year.
1: Emma? Sorry, I'm just really blown away by this Minecraft world.
0: Isn't it amazing?
2: It's awesome.
1: I actually did not know what you guys were... Like, I knew that he had a Minecraft... Like, I heard that. But I didn't, like... I hadn't seen photos or anything. Why are there full stadiums?
0: How much time did, for those who don't know, Minecraft,
1: this is amazing.
2: I think it's 12 years.
1: It was 12 years.
0: You can be, so 12 years he's been doing this with his kids. I just want to get your opinions. I don't understand the pushback of, oh, he's committed more to his family than the Steelers. Sorry. That's what I'm talking about.
1: Sorry.
2: If Mike Tomlin really was an accountant, no one would care.
0: No one would care.
2: How is it different than anyone else who goes to work and comes home and decompresses in whatever way they find?
0: Yeah. Well said.
1: Yeah. I feel like, so we're talking about, like, you know, professional versus family life, right? I feel like with sports, it's sports, and sports in this context means no chess. I feel like sports, it's interesting because I do think there is a family component there, because I think that whereas maybe an accountant, like, there's like, oh, these are my coworkers, but a lot of players and managers would say, like, this is my family when talking about, like, team members. Mm-hmm. So I really think that it's like whoever, I think it's up to the person in sports how they want to separate it. And so I'm not going to, you know, have any judgment either way.
0: I mean, Tomlin's proven himself too. Yeah. Like, this isn't far fetched that, he, you know, set aside job for his kids. But the last Super Bowl he won was 2009. And if this Minecraft world has been around for 12 years, and obviously he's put a lot of time into it, they haven't won a Super Bowl since. So I'm on your sides here that he's
1: I just
0: got,
1: don't think it's, like, relevant. Like, I don't think it's relevant. You're not going to be working 24 hours a day. Like,
2: I also don't think they would have won a Super Bowl whether or not he had a Minecraft world.
1: Yeah.
0: I think that
2: Tom Brady, Patrick Mahomes.
1: You can also say that, like,
2: going to beat them regardless.
1: You can also
0: they also
1: say that,
0: don't have Minecraft worlds, as far as we know.
1: Yeah, and you can also say that people are so, like, overworked sometimes that is a negative in and of itself. So, like, why should this seems just, like, ridiculous to me. Like, I don't know.
0: It is ridiculous. Anyways, the Steelers just lost to the Browns. We'll talk NFL later. Right now, we're going to take a break, and when we come back, we're going to give some MLB season recaps.

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0: 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We'd love to have you chat with us. Right now, we are going to talk about the MLB season that just finished up about a week ago. I want to hold off a little bit on the playoffs here. We're going to talk about the playoffs after this segment. Let's start in the American League. The front runner for the MVP, Yordan Alvarez, and his Astros won the West. We know they got bounced, but that AL East race for the playoffs was tight between the Astros and Rangers. And I understand this is your first time on one-on-one.
1: It is.
0: Correct? Congratulations.
1: Thank you.
2: I appreciate it. Congrats.
0: Just give us where you're from, who you're a fan of, and your opinions on what happened with the MLB season this year.
1: I'm from New York, upstate. I'm a big Mets fan, so it was a very miserable season for me. I actually think that Pete Alonso should have gotten way more MVP consideration. Henry, I know you're an Orioles fan.
0: Yeah, I agree with you.
1: Big Baltimore guy. Did he lead the AL in home runs?
0: He did, and RBIs.
1: So he was the first player to lead both leagues in RBIs, I believe. I think the MLB needs to reconsider their seeding format.
0: For the playoffs?
1: I do. I think that there's no way that the 81-81 Astros, or whoever, whatever their record was, should have made the playoffs over some of those better teams just because they were in a weaker division.
0: So you're talking about expansion of the playoffs.
1: Not even expansion of the playoffs. I think the teams should be seeded regardless of their division, like in the NBA.
0: Mm. Oh, so not even if you win your division, you don't get an automatic
1: play. I don't think you should get an automatic
0: play. It's just based off record alone.
1: Straight record.
0: And I like this idea because I wanted to talk about redistricting. Emma, did you have something?
2: No, I was just going to say I don't hate that either.
0: Yeah.
2: Yeah.
0: So now, with the wild card, after the wild card round, there's four teams left for the ALDS and NLDS.
1: Yep.
0: And with the wild card round, that's four additional teams each division. So that's 16 total teams, eight each side. Do you keep that, eight each side, eight teams?
1: I think so. I think that's what the NBA playoff format is. The NBA is my main sport that I follow. I think the NBA has a much better playoff than the MLB. I think it's way more competitive. And I think it's because you don't reward teams for winning against other bad teams. You know, and I think you punish good teams for not winning as much against better teams at the same time. It's a double-edged sword here, in my opinion.
0: I actually really like this, just going off of record alone. And looking at the standings for the American League, if you do go off record alone, you get four out of five teams out of the East. The Guardians and the White Sox make it, and then the Astros and Rangers make it together. Based off record alone, the worst record there is the Rangers going 80-82.
1: Wait.
0: The Orioles go 79-82. They would make the last spot.
1: If it's just straight record?
0: Just straight record.
1: It would be best eight teams. Rays, Yankees, Sox, Guardians, White Sox. That's five. Mm-hmm. Astros, Rangers, Orioles.
0: Yes.
1: Yeah.
0: Yep. I'm a fan of that, with the Orioles making it.
1: Oh, yeah, absolutely.
0: And even the Orioles were cutting it close at the end. But again, like, teams put themselves in bad positions and then miss the playoffs early in the season by losing games they shouldn't lose.
2: Yeah.
1: I also think that the wild card series should not just be a three-game series. I think it's absolutely brutal for a team to play 162 games and then have their season ended in three games. I think that's awful.
0: Yeah.
2: I don't disagree with that.
0: I mean, as an Orioles fan, we've lost 10 straight playoff games dating back to, I think, 2016. So that's about three or four playoff appearances since we were in the playoffs in 2016, and we won the ALDS in 2014 against Detroit. I was at one of those games. It was crazy. Have you ever seen the clip of Delmon Young hitting the double into the corner at Camden Yards, and J.J. Hardy going, "Safe!" The whole place erupts. It was the loudest Camden Yards has ever been. We've never had that energy either more. And I have to say, I kind of do attribute it to the way the playoffs are set up right now, because I mean, the Orioles keep getting stuck. Small market team, you keep getting stuck in the wild card. It's really hard to break out of there when most of the time, if you're the last wild card spot, you're playing against one of the division winners.
1: Yeah.
2: Yeah.
0: So it's David and Goliath every year for the Orioles. And yeah. I'm sure it's the same for the Mets.
1: If you guys were in the West,
2: it was not the same for them.
1: You would have won the West, in my opinion, without a shadow of a doubt. But because you have to play the Rays, the Yankees, and the Red Sox so many times in
0: and
1: a year.
0: And the Blue Jays were still good.
1: Yeah, they are. They weren't as good as they were last year, but they still have Vlad and...
0: Well, Vlad was terrible this year.
1: Vlad was awful.
0: Oh, my gosh. And he got signed to a huge contract. And I don't know what it is with these big contracts, but players get signed to them and then just fall off.
1: That's because they stop having to prove something. They get paid, they get their money, and then they get complacent.
0: I'm sure you guys have opinions on the Mets doing that with Soto and Lindor.
2: I can't talk about the Mets. I can't do it. I can't do it. I actually can't do it. I was in bed last night, and I was scrolling on Instagram Reels, and I saw somebody posted a clip of the Alonso go-ahead.
1: That was 2 years ago.
0: At Mets
1: yesterday
0: Stadium.
1: Or today? No, that was in Milwaukee.
2: It was 2 years ago today.
1: One of the happiest moments of my life.
2: And I cried last night, and then I was like, okay, I can't think about this anymore.
0: Seeing Pete Alonso, young Pete Alonso, not saying he's not young, but when he was just in the league in a Mets uniform, I'm sorry to say it, but he's got the energy again with the Orioles. He's bouncing it around, he's getting fired up over close calls, and he's getting excited over every home run he hits and his teammates hit.
2: It makes me so mad because literally the game that I'm talking about, actually, obviously, we let Alonso walk, which...
1: Brutal.
2: Yeah.
1: One of the worst decisions in the history of the franchise.
2: He hit that home run against Devin Williams, who...
1: Current Met.
0: Yeah.
2: So...
1: Was not great.
2: So what are we doing?
0: Pitching graveyard.
2: So what are we doing?
0: I think the Mets just take all the Yankees pitchers and then make them bad.
2: I think we should just...
1: Well,
2: start
1: over. We took Clay Holmes, and he wasn't bad.
0: Yeah, but wasn't he in a starting role...
1: For us, yeah, he was a very good starting pitcher.
0: That's good.
1: He wasn't great early on, but he started going deeper into games as he got more comfortable. Dude.
0: Right now, the AL East front runner for MVP is Yordan, just statistically alone. Do you think it holds? I think Junior Caminero out of the Rays and even Pete Alonso could hold a flame to these two. But is that your prediction still for the AL MVP?
2: Yeah, I think so.
1: Alvarez?
0: Yeah.
1: I think...
0: Even after playoff performance, because he looked
1: it'll
0: like...
1: It'll be him.
0: It was an Aaron Judge-esque playoff performance out of Yordan. It was bad. He went 1-for-8 in the series.
2: Yeah. No, I'm sticking with it.
0: Okay. Yeah.
1: I don't agree with it, but if I had to make a prediction to put money on it, I would pick Yordan Alvarez.
0: I think voter fatigue will get him in, even though I want Pete Alonso to win it.
1: But I also want Pete Alonso.
0: He single-handedly just took the triple crown from Yordan.
1: I don't think I've ever rooted for an opposing player more than I root for Pete Alonso.
0: What I'm saying is that he looks young again, and he makes the Mets franchise look really, sad.
1: He had more home runs at Citi Field in a 3-game series than Jorge Polanco did the whole season, and they signed Polanco to replace Pete Alonso at first base.
0: Yeah, I remember talking about that early in the season, bringing Polanco, and that guy is so injury-ridden. And so inconsistent. He's a streaky hitter.
1: David Stearns dismantled that.
0: I don't know.
1: Completely.
0: Does he not watch baseball?
1: He's just a Harvard grad. Very analytical, and analytics are good, but they don't apply to every situation.
0: Yeah, it's
1: there's a human aspect to baseball that's very important, and I think he completely disregarded it. And he built the team like he was playing Moneyball, came from the small market Brewers. He's not used to operating within a big budget like that, and I think he just dropped the ball, no pun intended, and forgot how to build a roster to win.
0: I will say even that analytics are a little outdated nowadays.
1: Mm. Yeah,
0: They're still important for pitchers, but the Houston Astros revolutionized what analytics meant. They had so much technology over there when they had Garrett Cole and they won that World Series asterisk. But... I wish Barrett was here. Barrett, former FUCB player, on one-on-one once said, "I'm glad the Houston Astros cheated to win a World Series."
2: Oh,
0: and we're not going to talk about that. But there is a lot of controversy about the Astros, and I feel like it's cleared now. But it also shows, you know, changing times, changing analytics. Houston Astros are a much different team than they were. Teams should just go back to what works, and that's small ball. It's tried and true baseball. You put the ball in play, get runners around. Mm. It confused the defense a little bit, and that's what the Rays did really well. I think this is the World Series pick to come out of the AL.
1: Your pick?
0: Yeah. Not to win, just to make it.
1: Okay.
0: I don't want to talk about who's going to win the World Series yet because I think the NL takes it this year.
1: I do too.
0: Different conversation. Mm-hmm. But Junior Caminero, they had good pitching with Drew Rasmussen and Fordham's own Nick Martinez.
1: He was an all-star this year, I think, right?
0: Yeah. And wow. Brian Baker out of the bullpen was just lights out. So they've got all the pieces they need to beat games. And it shows. I mean, it's a 98 win season for Tampa Bay. And they just know how to beat the other AL East teams. That's my pick. Emma, out of the four remaining teams in the AL fighting for the World Series spot, you got Tampa Bay, you've got Cleveland versus the White Sox, and the Yankees are playing Tampa Bay. This is all happening tonight. Who do you think comes out on top and makes it to the World Series?
2: Rays. I mean, I think that's an easy pick. I honestly...
0: They got to beat the Yankees.
2: I mean, yeah, but I think that they'll be able to do it. Sorry, Yankees fans at FUV. I do think that it would be really interesting. What I wish would happen would actually be for the White Sox.
0: Really? Why?
2: Well, my grandparents are White Sox fans. And given just like past seasons and how I've seen them struggle as White Sox fans, it would just be really awesome to like see them even make it. But I just do think logically it's going to be the Rays. Like, okay.
1: I would say the Yankees, personally.
0: Really, especially with Schlittler as the Cy Young, right?
1: Presumably. I think he's a Cy Young. But I do think the Rays have a primarily right-handed rotation, and the Yankees have a lot of good left-handed hitters, and they play in a very left-handed friendly ballpark. And I think that if they cannot get swept on the road and lose the first two games in Tampa Bay, I think that the Yankees are going to overpower the Rays starting pitching, and I think they're going to win the series. And then I think they're going to go on. Probably going to play Cleveland, in my opinion. Sorry to Emma's grandparents.
2: It's all right.
1: But I think the Yankees are going to come out of the American League.
0: Let's shift gears. Let's talk about the National League here. The Braves and Phillies came out of the East. The Brewers and Cubs came out of the Central. And the Dodgers and Padres came out of the West. With the new proposed system that we have made here about the future of playoffs, I think the same teams that I just listed would make it. The NL has the eight best teams split evenly across the three divisions, and it's all the teams that have made it. That's great. I think the AL needs more of that, and I'll say it. That comes with the cost of a salary cap and salary floor. If that is implemented, it will be good for the game of baseball. I've been against it since it's been in talks, but now I'm for it, and it's because of what's going on in the National League. Wow. All of these teams spend. Obviously, the Dodgers spend more, but most of the teams that I've just listed, including the Phillies, have big spenders. Excuse me. Dodgers, of course, Padres, big spenders. They would be over the proposed salary cap, and a lot like Tampa Bay and the Orioles would be under the salary floor. What we've seen in the National League this year is what the MLB could look like in future years. And I say that as more teams that have to spend will see different teams than just these eight teams. Because I feel like these are common teams that make the playoffs every year.
2: Yeah.
1: I think there should be a floor, but not a cap.
0: Wow.
1: And I don't know if that could happen. I think that if it were to happen, it would have to be both. But I don't think that you should punish teams for spending more money.
0: The problem is they do this in every sports league, though. And it creates parity.
1: It creates parity, but at the same time, baseball is one of probably the oldest sport that we still follow and track like this, right? Older than NBA, NFL, NHL. So there's a certain tradition that's been there this whole time. And the owners have never had to conform to a salary cap. They can pay whoever they want. And I think I would venture to say that that should happen in all the other leagues as well, because why are you punishing a businessman for investing further in his own business? There should be no problem with an owner who wants to take an interest and have a hand and spend his own big money to pay players for his team to win and make more money in turn.
0: Yeah, but the teams that just don't spend money and they have bad ownership, I think like they need to be forced with the floor.
1: That's what I mean. That's why there should be a floor, but there shouldn't be a cap.
0: But the luxury tax is...
1: That's not a cap, though. The luxury tax...
0: It's not a cap.
1: ...is different.
0: And that's the punishment, though.
2: Hmm.
1: Like the punishment for the...
0: For going over the cap.
1: Okay, yeah.
0: Which is fine. Like, they should be punished for that. And I want to see teams like the Marlins, who were almost 500 this year, and even the Giants, who were supposed to be good, just make the playoffs. Like, I want to see different colors on the World Series banners in here than just blue.
1: I would put more responsibility on the players. Because why are all these guys going to the Dodgers? Why is there no competitive mindset that they want to go somewhere else and
2: Can we just
1: them?
2: Get rid of the Dodgers?
0: Just abolish
2: disband
0: just
2: the
0: abolish
2: Dodgers.
0: LA.
2: Yeah. Like, we don't... I can't go on this rant today. I can't do it.
0: I'd love to hear it.
2: I can't do it because, like, I just hate them so much. And, like... It's not even them, but just, like, the, like, culture that they've created of, like, be a Dodger. You know what I'm saying? Like...
1: That's what I mean.
2: Yeah.
1: Why not go to the Reds and just dominate and beat them if you're a top-tier player that's going to make your money either way?
2: And it makes me upset every, like, I understand, but it makes me upset, like, every player who's done that. And it's just been like, I'm just going to go to the Dodgers now.
0: Like, I see it's, like, be a Dodger is the feeling, but at the same time, people are going there not just to be a Dodger. It's because, one, they're spending all this money.
2: Yeah.
0: Two, they win because they spend all this money.
1: It's the easy way out.
0: The result of that is just good morale, is they just have people that go out there and smile. I mean, Mookie Betts is the best example of that. Yeah. He's the new Mr. Smiles, because Lindor's not Mr. Smiles anymore. We all know that. And now they have Tarek Skubal, who... Like people were offering him so much, and then like the Dodgers gave Detroit a bag of peanuts for him. Like they gave him like two prospects and some money, and it felt so wrong to me. Is like, why did the Dodgers lowball Detroit and then somehow come on top? Because it comes down to the player's decision. I also think it's baseball is still predominantly a team sport.
2: Yeah.
0: Like,
2: yeah.
0: I don't. A lot of guys I think realize that in the MLB and. Won't just go to the Reds because they'll be the best player on the team. They want to go somewhere where they'll have teammates to lift them up. And I think baseball is such a mental game, Aiden. You can attribute to this.
1: Like,
0: if your team's doing well, you will do well.
2: Yeah.
0: And that's why like a single in an inning leads to a double and runs. When one guy strikes out, it you can look at the numbers. The rest of the guys will either fly out or strike out.
2: Yeah.
0: And so I don't, baseball will never not be a team sport. They're not going to change the sport of baseball.
2: Yeah. Can we just get rid of the Dodgers? Like, that feels like the solution. I don't know.
0: Cy Young MVP out of the NL?
1: Well, I think the NL MVP just got bounced in the wild card round.
0: We'll talk about that in a second, but stats alone, it still should be PCA.
1: That's what I mean. He just got bounced.
0: Yeah, and I saw a graphic comparing him, his 40-40 season to the rest of the people's 40-40 seasons, and he's on a list with big names, especially Shohei's almost 60 or 50-50 season. 50.
1: That was last year, or is that 2 years ago now?
0: It was 2 years ago. He almost got 66. He might have been like 50.
1: He
0: had 59 stolen bases and like 52 home runs.
2: Yeah.
0: He had such a slow start, even with his 10 F4. Like, definitely wins MVP on that, on the 40-40 and the fielding war alone, but...
1: There aren't many better defensive outfielders.
0: Yeah, I mean, he's just so quick, but we'll talk about...
2: He's so great.
0: Because the same thing happened to Yordan, you just get bounced in the wild card.
2: Yeah.
0: I think that's a consensus that it was PCA to win MVP. The Cy Young side... I think it's Mizorowski.
2: I was gonna say
1: it's either Mizorowski or Sanchez, but I think Mizorowski.
0: And again, it can't. There's no way it's Sanchez now because pitchers get such the short end of the stick when it comes to these voting.
1: Like,
0: they'll never win MVP, and now Sanchez gets bounced.
1: And also, Mizorowski did not get bounced first round because he had a bye. So he's got that advantage in the media. Yeah.
0: He's still got to prove himself.
1: He will, yeah.
0: I'm just worried about voter fatigue.
1: I don't know how that dude's arm hasn't fallen off yet.
0: He's got, it's. I think it's like Scatabit.
1: He's had like...
0: This guy's got like three seasons in them.
1: He's had like over 120 pitches of like 102 miles an hour.
0: That's insane. I mean...
1: And the next closest guy's like six.
0: I remember, like, that's, remember Lincecum?
1: Yeah, and that's why he had such a short career.
0: I don't want that to happen to any of these guys.
1: And he's like... Mizorowski's so long and lanky too.
0: Same build.
1: It's just kind of scary from an injury perspective.
0: I mean, that's what you, that's, if you ever, kids, if you ever want to throw 100 miles per hour, you have to be 6'3", 170, soaking wet, and just have the torque of a crazy person.
1: It's all in the hips, man.
0: It's all in the hips. We're going to take
1: said it.
0: We're going to take a quick break. We'll come back and we're going to talk about the MLB playoff picture.

0: Want to be part of the Ramley? It all starts here. I'm Nathan Rogers.
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2: 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The Padres, Braves beat the Phillies 2-1. Padres swept the Cubs. I'm going off the cuff here. I'm trying to remember because I watched almost every game. Flex. The Astros lost to the White Sox.
3: Yes.
2: And the Yankees swept the Red Sox and basically a no contest. I want to talk about that first. The Red Sox looked just terrible. Yeah, Emma, I know lifeless. You have a lot of Boston fans. I have some Boston fans, and they were absolutely livid at their team.
4: Just
2: the lack of run support. The pitching was okay until you got to the bullpen. Like Peyton Tolley and Sonny Gray both were great. Peyton Tolley went like 5 innings, 2 runs. And then didn't get any run support. And then they ran to the bullpen. They lost 9-0. Oh, my gosh. It was just ugly to watch. And as an Orioles fan, it's just in my blood to root against the Yankees. And I was like, I want to see Tampa Bay really beat the Yankees in the next round.
4: Yeah.
2: But, I mean, 26-7 out hit in this season.
4: Yeah.
2: What happened to Boston? They just choke every year.
3: I think it was managing malpractice. To be honest,
2: really?
3: I think that was a very poorly managed series.
4: Interesting.
3: Why did Chad Tracy take out Sonny Gray at that point in game?
2: Sonny Gray was mad. Sonny Gray's not a Red Sox anymore.
3: He took him out super early. He did not learn from Kevin Cash and Blake Snell in the World Series a couple years ago.
2: No.
3: You throw your pitcher until he can't throw anymore.
2: Yeah, and it's like the Boston thing. Like they had Pedro Martinez would go 9 innings.
3: Yeah.
2: I know you don't have guys like that.
3: It's just
2: anymore,
3: silly.
2: But.
3: And not that it mattered at this point, but why was this the first time that Adley Rutschman caught Aroldis Chapman?
2: This year?
3: No, not this year. In that game. In game two. Or whatever. Game two or game one when Chapman pitched. It was the first time that that battery was together.
2: That's wild.
3: And I don't understand that.
2: That's managing malpractice.
3: How do you do that? That's your starting catcher and your best relief pitcher.
2: One of the best closers.
3: And you
2: wait
3: until game two when you're about to get eliminated, and you don't. That's your first time playing them together.
4: Wow.
3: I don't get it.
4: That's crazy.
2: Personally, I think the Red Sox have just never had a home playoff game in forever. And they're always playing the Yankees in the wild card.
3: It's not really a rivalry anymore.
2: It's just one-sided.
3: The Yankees have dominated them recently.
2: Like last year it was 3 games. I think Boston won the first or the second. I think it was the first because everybody was happy. And then it was like, oh, here come the Yankees. Like they just were a wrecking ball. And Judge surprisingly had a good playoff year last year. But now even without him, the Yankees are doing fine.
4: Yeah.
2: I want to talk about Judge, but I think Boston, if they want to continue to get better and make it out of the wild card, you need to play at home and you need to win regular season games because they haven't played at Fenway in, I want to say, like over 7 years for a playoff game. Or
3: I can't even remember.
2: Like 2019 or the last
3: the year they
2: was like
3: won
2: 2018.
3: With Mookie Betts. And
2: that might have been 2018.
3: Yeah, I think that is the last I can remember a home playoff game at Fenway.
4: So 2021.
2: 21. So five years now since they've been at home for a playoff game. Fenway's ready to bring that energy. And I just like it sucks when a team is right here. Like they're in like that
3: They're purgatory.
2: Purgatory, yeah. That average purgatory of you make it to the playoffs. Okay, now you don't have a draft pick. So you need to, a good draft pick. Now you need to, you know, win. So at least, you know, you get cash if you win these games. And then you get swept by the Yankees, your rival.
4: Yeah.
2: It's got to be terrible to be a Red Sox fan right now with all this happening, especially losing to a judgeless Yankees team.
3: Yeah, it's not fun.
2: What do you think about Judge right now? Because he's out of the ALDS.
3: They left him off the roster.
2: Which, if I'm wrong, are they allowed to bring him back on the roster?
3: Yeah, we were talking about this off the air before we went on air. They're thinking about activating him before Game 3. And that's because they're playing in Tampa Bay for the first two games, and they have a turf field. And I think they're concerned about Judge re-injuring himself on the turf. So they're waiting to bring him back, possibly for Game 3 in New York.
2: And that means they DH him?
3: I would DH him. I would not play him in the outfield with his lower body injuries.
4: Yeah.
3: But Judge has not had a playoff moment yet. He has been more of a detriment to the Yankees in the playoffs than he has been a positive.
2: That's what I'm thinking. Yeah. I'm thinking keep him benched until the Yankees lose a game. And yeah. Now you have more wiggle room with the best of five series. And I know he's your leader, but I'm just worried, like, you bring this, your leader.
3: He can lead from the sideline.
2: He can, yeah. He's perfectly capable of doing that, and he is. He's still, like, smiling and celebrating and all that jazz. But if you bring in the franchise player off the bench who's not proven himself much in the postseason when it comes to, like, the clutch factor.
3: When I think of Judge in the playoffs, I think of him dropping the fly ball in the World Series.
2: I think, yeah, everybody thinks of that. And I don't want him to, like, you know, do poorly, and then the rest of the team's like, oh, well, why are we playing him now? Like, we all know he's not good in the playoffs, even though he's our best player.
3: Yeah.
2: Like, what message does that send from Aaron Boone and management?
4: Yeah. I mean, we all know my feelings on Judge.
2: What?
4: We all know my feelings on Judge. You know my feelings on Judge, and you know that I'm happy about this.
2: I want everybody that's listening right now to hear him. Yeah.
4: Aaron Judge is, like, my biggest op, my biggest baseball op, my biggest sports op, probably. I absolutely despise him. And I really do, and I say this every time, and I remember there's a specific instance where I think I was on one-on-one with Tucker where we got into a fight about this. And I was like, I just think that the Yankees, I think it is, like, more like fan base too, but I do think sometimes, like, mentally it is like the team. When Judge is out there, they're just like, oh, it's like our franchise player, like, you know, he is, like, he's really good, like, we're just good. Like, I think that it's a mental thing, and I think that it's subconscious, but I think that they tend to, like, rely like not that they shouldn't rely on him because he is good,
2: or
4: but
2: it's like, oh, we're losing, here's our savior, and then
4: and then they don't, and then those other players who could have stepped up, like, maybe don't. And again, I'm not saying that, like, that's necessarily wrong sometimes, because he is a good player, but at the same time, especially in playoffs when you know his history, like, it, just leave him, like, see what they can do without him, leave him, like, we don't need,
2: leave him on the bench.
4: Yeah.
2: And if if it floats, it works. What's the, is that the saying? If it floats, the boat floats.
4: I
3: have no idea what you're talking about.
4: I have no idea what you're talking about.
3: I've never heard of such a thing.
4: Wow.
2: I pulled that one from. But the Yankees move on to play Tampa Bay next round. Before we give predictions about that, we'll briefly touch on the White Sox over the Astros. That was also a complete domination from Chicago. The Astros haven't looked good since the halfway mark of the year, just going 500 around there. And the White Sox were on a heater for a while.
3: The White Sox bullpen was one of the best things I've ever seen.
2: And I forgot his name. The center fielder is just such a good defensive club player. He reminds, like, this team reminds me of Tampa Bay because they're a small ball
3: team.
2: They're
3: a mini Tampa Bay. Like, yeah. A younger, up-and-coming Tampa Bay.
2: For sure. Like, they've got one big bat, Murakami, and then the rest of these guys are utility guys that play their role correctly.
3: A perfect combination of youth and veterans.
2: Mm-hmm. And I appreciate a team that has more talent out of the bullpen than on the field. Because if you find the right guys for the right position that can put a ball in play every once in a while, you'll get results. And the only way you win games in that way is to just keep the other team from scoring.
3: There's nothing more electric than someone who the casual fan has never heard of, like Waskar Brazaban, who just comes out of the bullpen and just dominates.
4: Mm-hmm. Yeah.
3: Especially against a team like the Astros, who have been in the World Series most of the past decade.
2: Mm-hmm.
3: They won a World Series, and they're one of the most hated teams in the history of sports. So when you juxtapose the unknown of a guy like Waskar Brazaban out of the White Sox bullpen with a team like the Astros that's well-known and has been dominant, and they get dominated, it's awesome for the sport.
2: Yeah, mm-hmm. And it puts these players like on the headlines now.
3: Exactly.
2: Which is great, especially for Chicago. This is Chicago's first postseason series win since 2005.
4: Yeah.
2: And I'm excited for them. To keep playing. They play Cleveland.
4: Shout out my grandparents.
2: Shout out Emma's grandparents.
4: Shout out Linda and Neil.
2: Is this your pick against Cleveland?
3: It has to be.
4: I really want this for them. So I'm going to say yes.
2: Cleveland's the favorite, 58%. I don't think they've named starters yet for the game.
4: I'm gonna say yes and just hope.
2: Okay.
4: And just hope.
2: Just hope.
4: Yeah. That would be great for them.
2: White Sox Guardians, 1 p.m. today.
3: I really don't want to go against Jose Ramirez, but I also don't really want to go against Emma's grandparents.
4: Yeah, thank you.
3: So
2: stay neutral on this one.
3: Contrarily to what I said earlier, I'm going to pick the White Sox for Emma's grandparents.
2: Yeah.
4: Emma's grandparents.
2: I feel a certain obligation to Guardians just because I have some Cleveland fans in my inner circles. But
3: I do as well. I have one.
2: I want to see the White Sox really surprised me at the end of the season. I didn't watch much of them because why would you? And now it's they're the team, I think. And I hope they come out and take the first game at least.
3: It's just difficult because Cleveland's at home.
2: I've been to Progressive Field.
3: It's not a big advantage.
2: I don't think home field advantage. Not at Progressive.
3: Cleveland shows up in the playoffs though, for that team. And they do for the Browns.
2: I'm not even sure how they made it to the postseason. It's just because of that weak division.
3: That was my point. That's what I mean. Teams are rewarded for playing weaker teams and winning.
2: Yeah, to the playoff re-bracketing of it all. But two central teams playing in the wild card. That'll be a fun watch.
4: Yeah.
2: The Yankees play the Rays at 6:30 tonight. The Rays are favorited. I like it. They're playing in the Trop. Yeah. That's a home field advantage. The Yankees have always had problems in Tropicana Field, and many have said it's because of the White Dome. They lose the fly ball. I think it's completely mental. Like, it's a mental problem.
3: I think that can play into it, though.
4: Yeah.
3: I played outfield in high school, and it is very difficult in the lights with a fly ball and in a nighttime game, so I can only imagine what it's like if the whole ceiling is white.
2: But
3: That'd be impossible.
2: I mean,
3: I feel it. Same thing with a white batter's eye. Like, that could never happen for that reason. You'd lose the ball. So I don't know if it's completely mental, but I do think it becomes mental when you have a history of struggling with it in that environment.
2: I like watching the Trop on screen. It looks so gray and dark up there.
4: I was just going to ask if you've ever been there. I was curious.
2: No, I've been to Florida for minor league games. Never been to Tropicana, especially after the hurricane that happened and all the repairs.
3: How many ballparks have you been to?
2: Oh, that's a good question. I think 8. So if I want to go through them right now.
3: Let's hear it.
4: Yeah.
2: I've been to Camden Yards. Obviously. And I've been to Pittsburgh, which are my top two. Philly, both New York's is 5. Boston. And then I've been to Anaheim. And that might be it.
3: You said Progressive.
2: Progressive.
4: Yeah.
2: Progressive's 8 now. Okay. That's it. Yep. I want to go to Detroit next.
3: No one has ever said that before.
4: Yeah.
3: They just renamed it
2: to something. Comerica's got a new name, and that whole thing happening, especially with the Dodger Stadium being renamed to Uniqlo. I don't know about how I feel about all the branding.
3: I don't know any of the new stadiums anymore because of all the rebranding.
2: And even Houston's Daikin Park now.
3: Never heard of that.
2: Yeah.
3: Same thing with NBA. Like, I used to be able to name all the NBA stadiums, and because
4: This is why, and I'm sorry, this is going to be a brief NHL thing, but I swear it's brief, and I swear it's relevant. That's why I love, even though it's branded, that's why I love Capital One Arena. Because the Caps play in Capital One Arena. It's so easy to remember. It's like, great. It's beautiful. Anyway, sorry. I just had to say that. I had to jump in there real quick.
2: Emma, how do you feel about all the branding and sponsorships going on in the MLB right now?
4: It's just like a lot. And I feel like it really just takes away from the core of what the game has always been. And like, it feels unnecessary sometimes, most of the time.
2: Okay.
4: So.
2: Have either of you been to a lot of MLB parks?
3: I've been to three.
2: Three? Which ones?
3: Both New York's and Fenway.
2: Okay. You got to branch out a little bit.
3: I know. Baseball is hard to watch sometimes in stadium, in my opinion. In a regular season game.
2: I'm really surprised you said that.
3: Really?
2: Yeah.
4: Interesting.
3: I think the former player is a part of that because I want to be out there.
2: Okay.
3: You know what I mean?
2: That's fair.
3: But I went to Mets-Phil's NLDS game 4. When Lindor hit the grand slam. Mm. And that was, I've never heard sounds like that in my life. I thought I was going to fall through the stadium. It was awesome.
2: That's awesome. Emma, Mets at least, right?
4: Yeah. Wrigley was the first
3: one.
2: Yeah.
4: 5 weeks old. I tell the story literally every time we talk about stadiums on 1&1, but 5 weeks old, my mom's a Cubs fan, massive Cubs fan. 5 weeks old, went to Wrigley Field. Going back for the All-Star Games there next year.
2: Okay.
4: Yeah, and my mom was like, we're going. And I was like, sweet. Okay.
2: I want to come.
3: So your mom's a Cubs fan, but your grandparents are Sox fans?
4: Yes.
2: That's a Chicago dichotomy going on.
4: Of course
2: there.
4: It is. And it's my mom wanting to be a Rebel. I love you. But like, come on. I've also been to Lone Depot because I used to live in Miami.
2: Okay.
4: Been to Camden Yards.
2: It's a good stadium.
4: To see the Mets. Alonso was.
2: Is it your favorite stadium? No? Right?
4: Absolutely not.
2: Are you serious?
4: Absolutely.
3: Camden Yards is a very pretty stadium.
2: What do you have against Camden Yards?
4: It's you just said, is it your favorite stadium? I said absolutely not.
3: City Field, man.
2: What's your favorite stadium then? Because
4: I wouldn't say City, I would say Wrigley. Like I would say
2: And then Camden
3: You wouldn't
2: Yards.
3: Say City Field.
4: No.
3: City Field's
2: no
3: awesome.
2: No one would say City Field.
4: No, City Field. City Field is awesome. I would say City Field second.
2: It's
4: but I would say Wrigley for the history.
2: It's a

0: right. Okay. No, but the food at Citi Field is...
1: Maybe I'll have to go back.
0: Impeccable. It's the best
1: stadium food.
0: Too bad I
1: can't go back anytime soon. So,
2: all right.
1: Let's switch topics here and talk about...
2: Not going to Camden anytime soon either. Probably.
0: I went the one time. I'm never going back. All right,
1: so let's call a truce here. We're both not in the playoffs.
0: Okay.
1: Let's put it on the table. Let's talk NL. The Padres swept the Cubs after the PCA frontrunner debacle for the MVP did terrible.
0: This is hard to talk about after I was just talking about Wrigley Field.
1: And PCA and Alex Bregman got just shut out by Michael King in game one. And Michael King looked electric. Like, the Padres do not have a lot of pitching depth.
2: I think the Padres became the second favorite for me in the National League after the series.
1: Just because
2: they were dominant.
1: They're so hot right now. Like, they're on a streak. They're just winning games. And their pitching looks unbeatable right now. Especially with Miller out of the pool, the closing games. Oh, my gosh.
2: As a Mets fan, I have a question. So, trade deadline, the Mets traded Clay Holmes and Tyron Taylor to the Cubs for Jefferson Rojas, who was one of their top 100 prospects. He became the Mets' top prospect very quickly. He dominated in the minor leagues. Clay Holmes did not pitch in the wild card series at all. And Tyron Taylor got one pinch hit at bat, and you got a hit. I don't want to pull the managing malpractice card again. But how does that happen? How do you trade one of your best prospects for a pitcher who has pitched as both a starter and a reliever and then not use him?
1: I don't know. Because both games weren't... Or game one was bad. It was
2: game one was bad. But game two, back against the wall like that, how are you not pulling that out?
1: Maybe no trust? Because...
2: Then why trade a top prospect for him?
0: Yeah.
2: You know what I mean? Like, I don't know.
1: Even with PCA, like, doing terrible.
0: I feel so, like bad. Like, it's just, that was rough.
2: It's not good. It's not
1: good. It was a rough watch.
2: I think Suzuki leaving is inevitable.
1: Yeah.
0: Yeah.
2: Suzuki's gone.
1: I think their window's gone after this year, even with PCA.
2: They didn't really have a window, though. Before this year, did they make the playoffs last year? They did.
1: Mm-hmm.
2: 2 years ago? I don't remember if they did or not. I don't think they did.
1: I don't think so. I don't think so either. But game two was Nick Pivetta for the Pods. Game three and a third. And then bullpen went scoreless. I just, like, going forward, the Padres over the Cubs is going to be pivotal for the playoffs. Because this is Padres going two wins into the NLDS. And they play the... they play the Brewers.
2: That's the hardest series to predict for me.
1: Like, I think the Brewers are better than the Dodgers right now. And it's going to be the toughest task for the Padres if they want to go on. Like,
0: yeah,
1: the winner,
0: whichever team can beat the Dodgers.
1: No, I think
2: I think either team could.
1: Winner of Padres Brewers, I think, wins the World Series.
0: Beautiful.
1: I'll lay it on the table.
0: That is what I like to hear.
2: I would not.
0: I thought what you were saying was that you were thinking that the Dodgers were going to win.
1: No.
0: And I was like,
1: no. I don't think
0: okay.
1: This is the Dodgers year. No one's really stood out to me.
2: Atlanta beat, they had a winning record against the Dodgers in the regular season. And that's the matchup on the other side of the bracket right now.
1: Okay. Yeah. So, I think the Dodgers are a glorified Cleveland this year. Like, most of the players all hit around the same average, like 260, 270. And the pitching was okay. Like, Tarek Skubal was kind of bad the first part of the year and just started getting better.
0: Mm.
1: And Yamamoto's a great, like, these are good pitchers.
2: They have a ridiculous rotation.
1: Yeah. It all, you know their names, right? But at the same time, it reminds me of Judge a little bit. You can't have a team full of superstars because everybody's going to look to the superstars to make something happen. And suddenly, the guy that's ready to prove himself is like, oh, well, maybe I should just let the veteran do it.
2: I would say the other side of that, though, is that when everyone's superstars, there's no one no one's proven themselves.
1: See, that happened last year, right?
2: Yeah.
1: But I don't think it happens again.
2: Yeah.
1: Like, Freeman was amazing. But
2: I don't think you can pencil them in yet.
1: That's another year on Freeman's age.
2: Yeah.
0: Yeah.
1: To say it lightly. And then, like,
2: I just don't know how.
1: Will Smith, same with him. I don't even know they're fielding at third base, but
2: is it Muncy?
1: If he's still playing, I'd be surprised. I just think like it's just a little bit of fatigue for these guys playing together for so long. And part of me hopes that

0: they all get into this mindset of, okay, we're doing this again. Here we go. Yeah. And not like the Padres are ready to like really go. Because that's what I see. Like Manny Machado's getting fired up after almost everything that's happening. Tatis stole home. Like I want to, like Padres are my pick.
1: The problem is when you get too reliant on momentum, when you don't have momentum, you kind of forget how to play and how to be successful. When you're playing and you're getting that fired up and stuff, and this is what people say, you guys stay even keeled, right? When you get too high and suddenly you don't have success and you're so reliant on just being fired up and everything, when you're not fired up, you kind of lose your juice and then you don't play as well. Okay. If that makes sense. Do you see what I'm saying here?
0: I think so. But like even...
1: You have to be able to do it whether things are good or bad.
0: What about the mental capacity? Like you lose a game and everybody's like, oh, we just lost all our momentum. No. It's like, okay, we'll get our momentum back. Like, we still got it. It was just like a brief road.
1: I just don't think you can rely on momentum like that.
0: Padres kind of can because they have the talent to back it up.
1: I just don't think it's a good idea. I'm not saying you can or you can't. I just don't think it's how you should approach.
0: Okay.
1: I think you have
2: I'm like in the middle of that. I think you can. Yeah, I think you can, but I don't think... I think that they can, but I don't think that they should rely on it as a strategy.
1: I think the Padres can... I love it. I love getting fired up for that stuff, but I think that if you want to be successful long-term, you have to just go for the ride, up and down.
0: So they play Milwaukee, who won 103 games this year in the regular season. That's a dominant team, and Milwaukee's favored 66% over the Padres. Like, I mean, one last time around, what do you think it takes from them if it's not momentum?
1: From Milwaukee or San Diego?
0: San Diego. To win. To beat the best team in the NL.
1: I think they're committing a lot of money to Machado. I think they're committing a lot of money to Tatis. And I think they're committing a lot of money to Xander Bogaerts. So I think that if they're going to have a chance, those three guys are going to have to pull their weight.
0: Okay.
1: And I don't think they can have... Machado and Bogaerts are getting up there in age, obviously. I don't think they can have old man moments in the series.
0: But, I mean, like, Jackson Merrill has been hitting good.
1: I think they're definitely a talented roster. I just think in the playoffs especially, your stars have to carry you. And I think, like the Yankees...
2: That's interesting.
1: When their stars don't carry them, you have the Yankees, who have not won a World Series since... I was 3 years old, so.
0: What were you going to say?
2: I was just going to say that's interesting because we were saying the exact opposite for the Yankees.
0: That they don't need their stars.
2: Yeah.
0: Huh.
2: Interesting.
1: I think that the rule...
2: Interesting.
1: Here's what I think. The star immediately elevates your ceiling. You can win without a star. And I think in some situations, when you have the guys to step up, like the Yankees do. The Padres are far more top-heavy than the Yankees are. So the Padres don't have the youth or the depth that the Yankees have that are going to step up in Judge's place, which is why they're more reliant on their stars.
0: I would agree with that.
1: The Yankees are less reliant on Judge because they have someone like Spencer Jones, who maybe would not have played if Judge wasn't hurt.
0: And Lombard.
1: Lombard would have played regardless.
0: Sure.
1: But someone like Jones, who wouldn't have played and had a good series against.
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